0: Giants to now tie it once again with 5 minutes to go.
1: Desmond Miller.
2: The Giants now on their own 41-yard line. It's first and 10, 5:20 left to go. Kennett has three men wide, excuse me. Kennett, he snaps the ball. He hands it off to Taylor. Taylor is tackled down just behind the line of scrimmage, 2 yards behind the line of scrimmage, making it second and 12.
0: So a loss of two on the previous play. The ball will be spotted on the 39-yard line. And once again, 14-7 is your score with 4:55 here in the second quarter. Ben Davis, though, has the ball and a chance to tie if they score.
2: Kennett, four men wide. He snaps the ball. He goes for that pass, and it is caught. And caught and then dropped by Isaiah Rain.
0: Yeah, so Rain just really couldn't. He tried to run with the ball before he caught it. And that's just something you can't do. You got to make sure you get the reception before you think about what you're going to do next. And just like that, it's already third and 12 for Ben Davis. And just their defense keeps on giving them opportunities to go do something, and they don't do it.
1: Right, they just frizzle out.
0: So let's see what they do. Big third down and 12.
2: Again, they are on their own 39-yard line. Kennett has three on the wideout. Kennett snaps the ball. He feels the pressure, and it is up and caught by Michael Williams. He's at the 10, the 5. Touchdown, Giants.
1: Wow.
0: And an absolute beautiful pass, Kennett to Williams. And there's that man again. That's his second touchdown catch. Kennett's second touchdown pass, a bomb.
1: Deep pass worked again. We saw that earlier in the game, and they did it again.
2: It looked like it would be just about a 50-yard pass in completion, and then all the way ran, so an extra 10 yards.
0: Well, I would say a 64-yard touchdown pass.
2: There we go.
0: So that is the official yardage. Really good job there. Kennett to Williams once again, and that's the thing. They're playing one-on-one man, and what do you have to do, Michael? We've been talking about this all night long. Take a shot, and guess
1: what? Exactly.
0: It works.
1: They worked. The offense worked.
2: And the kick is up, and that PAT is good. That is Vinsdell, Jack Casillas. There is 4:34 left to go. The game is tied 14-14, but we are going to take a one-minute break here on the Ben Davis Sports Radio Network.
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2: Welcome back to Lucas Oil Stadium for the 42nd Circle City Classic. And the kick is up after the Giants just scored another touchdown. And it is received and is at the 30. The 35 in brought down at the 36-yard line. On Maddox again. Excuse me. Kevion Maddox with the reception, now making it first and 10 on the Wildcats 35-yard line. A huge play last drive for the Giants.
0: Certainly.
2: Now tying the game.
0: Certainly. I mean, this Lawrence North team is a very good team, and their defense has really been setting up this offense. Mm-hmm. And once again, they're on the field, so if the Giants can get another stop, maybe they could put up more points here in this second quarter, but we'll have to see.
2: Prather is three men wide. He snaps the ball on the 30 and is handed off to Xavier Moore. Xavier Moore runs it to the sideline, and he is tackled down just 3 yards ahead of the line of scrimmage at the 37-yard line, making it second and 8 now for the Wildcats.
1: This Giants defense is just unreal tonight. Maybe it's the stadium that they're playing in, rubbing off on them a little bit.
2: Could be, for sure. Maybe they're just a little bit hyped up after that last drive. Prather, he snaps the ball, fakes the handoff to Moore, and it is caught at the 30, the 25, the 20, 15, 10, 5, and it is snapped down. That's why you can't celebrate early.
0: Well, to me, it looks like it's going to be a touchdown.
2: But that's why you can't just run out with your arms out like that, because it could have possibly been this close to not being a touchdown. It was received by Ethan Abdul-Rahim, and it was almost smacked down.
0: So we'll have to see.
2: And it is re-ruled as a – it was ruled a touchdown for the Wildcats.
0: Well, no, it is, yes. It has been now ruled a touchdown, so they will kick the PAT with an absolute bomb down the field by Lawrence North.
1: Kager sprinting out on the field.
0: A little bit of confusion by both teams, but that is a touchdown and a great answer.
2: Just about a 65-yard pass touchdown. The kick is up, and blocked.
1: Oh, blocked.
2: No good. So the Lawrence North Wildcats hold it 20-14. There's 3:52 left in the second quarter. We're going to take another one-minute break here on the Ben Davis Sports Radio Network.
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2: Welcome back to Lucas Oil Stadium for the 42nd Circle City Classic. I am Parker Moore alongside Jackson White and Michael Vault for the Ben Davis Giants take on the Lawrence North Wildcats. After you came back, before we went to break, the Wildcats scored a huge 65-yard touchdown. But the kick is up and away, so the Giants can receive, and it was received at the 2-yard line and is brought up and tackled down. Excuse me, he moves around to the 35, the 30, the 45, the 40, the 45, 50, 45, 40, 30,
0: no, the
2: 35, 20,
0: all the
2: 20,
0: way.
2: 20, 50,
1: wow,
2: 10,
1: he went all
2: 5,
1: the way.
2: And touchdown Giants, just like that. When the Wildcats score, the Giants come right back.
1: What a great return.
0: And that also, that tells you exactly, every single kickoff has been a touchback to this point. They finally kick it to the Giants, and look what? They return it. A kickoff return, the Giants' first kickoff return
1: what
0: of the season.
2: 98-yard kickoff return by your man, Jeremiah Murphy.
0: Jeremiah Murphy, the defender, finally getting an opportunity to get the ball. And it goes all the way. A phenomenal return.
1: What a return.
2: Now
0: Ben Davis answers and has a chance to take the lead with a PAT.
2: Now the PAT is getting ready to be set up. The game is tied right now, and the PAT is up, and it is good. The Giants now lead 21-20, 3:37 left to go in the second quarter. Again, we're going to take another one-minute break on the WBDG Sports Radio Network.
5: 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To become a part of the tradition or to find out more, call Coach Knab at 317-946-0120, or you can email him at coachknab@gmail.com. Thanks to Indy West Wrestling for its long support of sports on WBDG.
2: And welcome back to Lucas Oil Stadium, where the Giants just scored a huge 98-yard kick return, putting up another set of points on the scoreboard, now leading 21-20 against Lawrence North. Again, there's 3:37 left to go here in the second quarter. But the Giants, again, are always asking, Westside, are you ready? And we always respond, yes, we are. And the kick is down. It is a short kick, but it is caught just on the 31-yard line. A big, big play for the Giants when the Wildcats, they had that big play, but the Giants came back even bigger.
0: And, I mean, really, in the last few minutes, I mean, you've seen crazy stuff. You saw Ben Davis throw a big 64-yard touchdown. Lawrence North on, like, the second, third player of the drive throw a bomb. Ben Davis then returns a 98-yard kickoff return. I mean, we are seeing offense like no other right now. It's a counterpunch after counterpunch, some might call it. And it's been a really good job. But now, with 3:37 left in this half, Ben Davis, you need a stop.
2: Lawrence North on their own 30. They snap the ball. It is passed over to Isaiah Moore. Isaiah Moore runs it to the 30, the 35, and the 40. And he is tackled out of bounds at the 42-yard line, 43-yard line. First down, Wildcats. It's 3:30 left here to go on in the second quarter. Let's see what the Wildcats offense cooks up here.
0: It's definitely going to be interesting. Receiver in motion.
2: Prather hands the ball off to Moore, but Moore is tackled down at the line of scrimmage, now making it second and 10 on the 43-yard line.
0: Really good tackle there by Jace Allen. He was in on the tackle. Also, Jerrion Payne in on the tackle for Ben Davis.
1: A man that we keep hearing, Jace Allen. What a great player, man.
0: Yep, it's going to be a false start, an encroachment on Ben Davis. So that'll help them out. The Giants jumped, and that'll be a five-yard increase. So it'll be second and 5. Yep, so there we go. So move them up, and that'll help them, and that'll put them right on the Colts helmet logo because we are at Lucas Oil Stadium.
2: Now it'll be second and 5 for the Wildcats. They're on the 47-yard line, 48-yard line. Prather, he snaps the ball. He looks for a pass, and it is up and caught at the 20, the 15, the 10, the 5. Touchdown, Wildcats. Back-to-back-to-back touchdowns.
0: A 52-yard touchdown catch, beautiful pass, and a beautiful reception. Their receiver threw it. Caught it. And that's Davion Dean in on the reception.
1: Just punch after punch after punch, man.
2: These teams just
1: they're scrapping.
2: Exactly. They keep on just going back at each other.
0: They do.
1: They both want
0: counterpunch,
1: this game.
0: Counterpunch, and just a phenomenal job. Really good job. Prather throws it to Dean, and just a beautiful ball. He threw it over his shoulders. Exactly textbook how you want to do it. And just like that, Lawrence North takes the lead once again.
2: It's about a 48-yard.
0: And if you like offense, well, we have it here at Lucas Oil.
2: And it looks like they're going to go for that two-point conversion. They snap the ball, and it's dropped and recovered by the Giants.
0: Really good job there. The Giants just blitzed all their guys. Lawrence North tried to run some trickery on the motion, and the Giants fell on it. And that'll be a no-good two-point conversion. So only a five-point Lawrence North lead.
2: Now, past two drives for Lawrence North, they have not been able to get those extra points, whether it be a kick or those two extras right there.
0: And that's going to come to question. That might end up hurting them later in the game. So we'll have to see how much it hurts them, though. But they do lead 26-21 with 2:46 remaining here in the second quarter of play.
2: Let's see where the ball is spotted. It looks like it'll be on.
0: Well, it's just the kickoff. Oh. So it's the regular kickoff that's always.
2: That is my fault.
0: So it'll be spotted on the 40 as they boot it away.
2: Let's see what happens here. Both the teams are now coming out ready for that kick. Let's see. A big drive. I mean, like you said, these teams counterpunch, counterpunch, counterpunch. But let's see who at the end of the game can have that final
6: uppercut.
0: And that's going to be the thing. I mean, who's going to deliver the knockout punch, some might say. So we'll have to see. But Ben Davis back to return. I assume we'll see a touchback since they got a return touchdown, but you never know. So here we go. 2:46 remaining in the second quarter. And, man, we're on point to have a ball game that goes to 80 total points scored. So if they keep it up, we're going to have a fun one at Lucas Oil.
1: I'm already having a great time.
2: Everybody here is having a great time, honestly.
1: This
2: the stands
1: electric.
2: Are having a great time. The kick is up, and it is caught at the one-yard line, and it looks like it is just touched back. It's what they rule it, a touchback, and it'll be at the 20-yard line.
1: So sounding like it's not a touchback, it's a touchdown.
0: I mean, if you want to look at it, the one time it was a touchback, it was a touchdown. So here we go. Out comes the offense once again for Ben Davis. And after they had some few shaky moments in the first quarter, their offense has been quite high-powered here in the second quarter. Let's see what their sophomore quarterback can do once again.
2: Kennett, he has three men wide, one to his left. Kennett, he snaps the ball, fakes the handoff, passes it to Crawford. Crawford catches it. He's at the 20. He's at the 30.
1: Ooh.
2: And he is tackled down at the 34-yard line.
0: Actually, the 30-yard line. So
2: excuse me,
0: 10 there.
2: Line.
0: Yep, on by Graham Crawford. And once again, they just do those easy passes. They ran the screen pass. They ran the RPO. They faked it to Taylor, the running back, gave it to Crawford, and bumped him up. I do believe there is a player down on the field. So Lawrence North has a player down who's injured, so hopefully he's okay. But it will be a first down and 10 pending this injury.
2: And we're going to take a one-minute break here on the Ben Davis Sports Radio Network. But first...
7: Come on, Liam, let's go! Get open! Oh, come on, go for it! Wake up! 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Oh, come on, use your head! Gotta want it! Dominate!
8: There he goes again. 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
9: That's what Liam wants.
8: That's what we all want.
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2: Welcome back to Lucas Oil Stadium, where the Giants offense is out on the field at the 30-yard line, making it first and 10. Kennett, he's in the shotgun. He snaps the ball. He hands it off to Taylor. Taylor runs it up and makes it a gain of 1 yard, now making it second and 9. The Giants are down just 5 points.
0: Yep.
2: After a big play from the Wildcats last. It is 1:52 left here to go in the second quarter. Second and 9, and they are on the 31-yard line. Second and 9 for the Giants. Kennett has 4 wide. He snaps the ball. He looks for that pass, and it is blocked. It was intercepted by the Wildcats.
0: Pass deflected, and it's just caught and intercepted by the Wildcats defender. In on the interception is Vinny Harris. They're coming from the safety position. The ball was tipped by the linebacker, I do believe Elijah Hughes, and then intercepted by Harris. And once again, just when you think Ben Davis is going to have the momentum turning their way, well, it did not happen there, and that's going to turn around and be Lawrence North ball here with 1:34 remaining in the second quarter.
2: That was intended for 1-8. That was intended for Jaleel Durrett, but was caught by the other 8 on the opposing team. So, let's see what the Wildcats do here. It is first and 10 on the 32-yard line. Prather snaps the ball. He makes it a pass, and it is just right through his hands as if it was just butter.
0: And that was just a bullet pass. Looking to the sideline, Ben Davis played more back coverage zone there instead of guarding the flats. They had a guy open in the flats, just kind of overthrew him, so that's going to make it second down and 10. And really looking at it, obviously the ball's in the 32 in Ben Davis territory. If you're the Giants, you just got to stop them from scoring no matter what before halftime.
2: Prather has 4 men wide, and he's in the shotgun. He snaps the ball, and again, he looks for that pass, and it's caught at the 30, the 25. And he is down just at the 25-yard line. That was received by Amari Moore.
0: So here we go, a big third down and three, and I'm not too certain how good their kicker is, so we might be in four down territory, if so. But a minute 10 on the clock is ticking here in this first half.
2: Prather, he motions that man to go onto the other side.
0: Giants looking to send pressure here. Toomer almost just jumped off sides. Let's see.
2: Prather now finally getting the call. Moore switching to his right side from his left. Prather, he snaps the ball, hands it off to Moore. Oh, fake pass, and it's caught, and he moves it up to the 11-yard line. Juked me out there a little bit, thought it was handed off to Izavion Moore, but it was actually a pass.
0: And Davion Dean once again in on the reception, and that's going to move the chains for Lawrence North. And just like when you thought Ben Davis was going to get a big stop, well, no, they did not. The run pass option worked, and they moved the chains. And they can get another first down as the ball is on the 12-yard line. So Lawrence North is going to go ahead and take a timeout there. 26-21 is your score, 40 seconds remaining here, second quarter of play.
2: But because they're taking a break, some may say we would go to a break. But we're going to keep it here.
0: Certainly, because we just love talking to the fans, and we're going to continue to talk to the fans. But Micah, you haven't said too much in a minute. What are your thoughts on this defensive drive for Ben Davis?
1: The defensive drive for Ben Davis was okay. They did what they needed to do.
0: Well, not really. They've allowed first downs.
1: Right.
0: So what can they do to stop them from getting a touchdown?
1: Stay on it. Blitz, maybe. Maybe blitzing would be nice. Maybe
0: certainly.
1: They will do they need to do.
0: Lawrence North has blitzed a lot in this first half against Ben Davis. Maybe Ben Davis can show, hey, we could do that too. But here we go. First and 10 from the 12.
2: Prather, he snaps the ball. Sends it over to Moore. Moore runs it up to the 5, and he is smacked down. Helmet coming straight off.
1: That was rough.
0: But it looks like he almost got up, like he just touched earth and kept it going. I do believe it's going to be close to the first down marker. We'll have to see. Jeremiah Murphy in on the tackle for Ben Davis.
2: It was dead
0: when the helmet came off. So, yes, it just depends when they're going to spot the ball. Yeah, due to the runner helmet, he is going to have to come out of the game because his helmet does come off, so he'll have to miss a play. That is a – LM would have to burn a timeout if he want to play him, but here we go.
2: First and goal. Prather hands it up, and it is another Wildcats touchdown.
0: And there it is, a 2-yard touchdown run, and just like that, LM answers again.
1: Ben Davis just could not handle the pressure.
2: A great touchdown for the Wildcats. They were very, very close. They were 2 yards away and brought that right in. The score is now 32-21. The Wildcats
0: have PAT. And Amari Moore in on the touchdown rush. 2-yard touchdown rush for him, and that will be his third touchdown of the season in the rushing game.
2: Let's see if the Wildcats get another extra set, another point. And it is up, and it is good. That now makes it a 33-28 seconds left to go here in the first half of football, Ben Davis football. But we are going to take a quick one-minute break on the Ben Davis Sports Radio Network.
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2: Welcome back to Lucas Oil Stadium, where the Ben Davis Giants take on the Lawrence North Wildcats for the 42nd Circle City Classic. What a first half of football.
0: I mean, man, this has been an offensive powerhouse in the first half.
2: Speaking of that, the kick is up to start the 30 seconds left, and it is caught at the 5 and is brought up to the 10, the 15, and tackled down at the 18-yard line. Late push there, but they won't call it. It was received by Jeremiah Murphy.
0: The man who did return the touchdown earlier. So, Micah, your theory is over. Sadly, they did get a kickoff return, and it did not result in a touchdown. So out comes the Giants offense here at 24 seconds left. And, Micah, do you think they're going to make a play, or do you think they're just going to mess around and maybe kneel it down?
1: I think they're just going to kneel it down. I don't know.
2: It seems kind of excessive that they do go for a play. There's still another half of football waiting.
1: Right.
2: And it looks like exactly they do. There's 21 seconds left here to go in the second quarter.
0: And the reason you do that, some people be like, well, you never know. You could have an 80-yard touchdown pass, and you're right. They could do that. But what are the chances that actually happens? Because also, you could throw a pick six.
1: Or you could get injured.
0: Or you could get injured. I mean, injury, I don't know if you're too worried about that happening with the 10 seconds to go. But you could make a mistake, and then you never know. So that'll be it for the half.
2: Clock runs out, and that is the end of the first half of the 42nd Circle City Classic, where the Ben Davis Giants take on the Lawrence North Wildcats. The Wildcats lead 33-21. We are going to send it right over to the Commissioner's Corner.
12: It's time for the Commissioner's Corner, an exclusive weekly conversation about Indiana high school sports with the Commissioner of the IHSAA, Paul Neidig. Now for an up-to-the-minute report about what's happening in the constantly changing world of high school sports, here's Commissioner Paul Neidig.
13: Welcome, everyone, into the Commissioner's Corner, our weekly conversation with the Commissioner of the IHSAA, Paul Neidig. I'm Brendan King, back for another week talking everything high school sports. Paul, it's been a busy set of weeks for you on the road visiting all kinds of athletic directors, principals, high schools around our great state. And I think you're down in the southern part of the state right now. So on your travels, when you get to experience, say, in all the schools, all the people that make the big decisions, what does that mean for you as you're reminded every single week, everywhere you go, about just how amazing high school sports in this state are?
14: Well, you know, it's important for us as a staff, really, to get out and meet with our athletic directors. And, you know, it kind of re-solidifies the purpose of education-based athletics for us. You know, we've got, you know, people out there that are doing great things in Indiana for student athletes. But they all started, you know, one of our campaigns is it starts here, and it starts at every community, every high school in the state of Indiana. It starts on Friday night. It starts with the coach. And what it is, it's an opportunity to learn lessons from an education-based coach that really live far beyond the wins and the losses and the tournament games. It's lessons in life about how to achieve great things and how to achieve things that you didn't think you could do without a coach along the way that helped you see that vision.
13: So talking things on the gridiron, Paul, hard to believe. Done with 5, getting ready for week 6. And we're getting to the point, Paul, where we're getting set for tournament time. So what have the meetings been like in the last week or so with your staff? Because, again, you know, with how we quickly fly by, we're going to be in the first round in a blink of an eye. And then even quicker, we're going to be at Lucas Oil Stadium.
14: Yeah, that's right. You know, we're putting the finishing touches on. I mean, our tournament's been prepared for a while. The information's out there, but there's always something else to do. And, you know, we talk about, you know, we have draw shows coming up. I mean, we're preparing for those through the IHSA's Champion Network. So they're ready to go. But it's just a constant conversation about, you know, being prepared, making sure we're prepared. But, you know, there's always some things that we need to focus on doing better, but there's always somebody out there trying to get around the rules, and we're focused on those things also.
13: Speaking of pairing shows, Unified Flag Football just had theirs. They're getting set for their tournament, of course. We've talked a lot about Unified Flag Football, Paul, here this fall, but I think now that we got the pairing show done, you know, how pleased have you been with the growth of the sport and how it continues to grow around the state?
14: Well, if, you know, unified flag football, it certainly brings students that have an intellectual disability out of the different classrooms, but it brings them into the mainstream of the school. It allows students who traditionally did not have the opportunity to put a jersey on that had their school's name on it to do that. And, you know, it's so formative, but it's so important for all of our student athletes to be able to compete as a team, whether you have an intellectual disability or not. And we're so proud of the work that Special Olympics Indiana has done with our partnership at the association. You know, Brian Avery and Brian Lewis in our office and the team at Special Olympics Indiana do a phenomenal job of organizing and putting these tournaments on. And growth is something. We always have room for one more team, though, so we'll take some more teams as they can develop their unified program at their school.
13: That's Paul Neidig. I'm Brendan King. It's the Commissioner's Corner. Paul, closing on the upcoming pairing show for both boys and girls soccer. It's been a great fall there. Ultimately, we'll get to Michael Carroll Track and Soccer Stadium there at IU Indy. Soccer state tournament, always a fun one, right?
14: Oh, it is. And Jane Schott is busy. She and I had some conversation even today about preparing for the tournament and getting officials hired. And we have the draw show coming up on Sunday. And, you know, we're ready to roll. But Jane Schott in our office does a phenomenal job with our soccer program. And she's ready to go. And we're going to put on another great show for this year's tournament.
13: It's the Commissioner's Corner. Paul, always appreciate the time. We'll talk to you next week.
14: We'll talk to you soon, Brendan.
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5: 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The boys start on November 2nd, and the third ever season of IHSAA-sanctioned girls wrestling is set to begin on October 19th. 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
2: 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What do you guys think is going to happen here in the second half of the game?
0: Well, certainly, I think obviously you look at it, Ben Davis offensively, they've had a decent game. Obviously, the kickoff return doesn't count as an offensive statistic, but they've had two long balls to the same guy. Michael Williams has two catches for two touchdowns, so he's having like a Randy Moss type game. But you have to look at it as Lawrence North, their offense has been extremely powerful, but the Giants have to take a look at it. There was three drives in a row there where they stopped Lawrence North completely. Either they got a turnover, they got an interception, fumble, or they forced him to punt a few times as well. So there's been a lot of positive for the Giants defensively and offensively. They've had moments where they looked really good, and then they have moments where they kind of stale out.
1: Yeah.
0: So it's really just going to be interesting to see what they do in the second half. But if I'm Ben Davis, you got to find a little bit more time to run the ball because that's something they still have really yet to do.
1: I think that's probably some stuff that they are discussing in the locker room. I came into this game thinking it was going to be a complete Lawrence North blowout. And this game is very much surprising me. I'm very proud of the Ben Davis Giants, especially their defense. Their defense is – oh, my God, the stadium's shaking.
0: The stadium is, in fact, shaking as they are playing the music, getting ready here for the second half. But like you said, Mike, I really would agree. People coming in, Lawrence North was a heavy favorite to win this game.
1: Oh, absolutely.
0: And obviously, yes, currently they are up by 12, but they did score a touchdown with under a minute to go right before halftime. And the Ben Davis Giants, at one point, they had the lead 20-21. There's a lot to go off of. One thing that does kind of suck, though, Lawrence North does receive the second half kickoff. So they will have the ball first, but we're just going to have to see what the Giants' defense can do. I think if the Giants' defense can get a stop, let's say they don't even allow a first down coming out of halftime, that would build so much just umph in momentum for the offense coming into it.
1: Absolutely.
2: Absolutely, but we're going to have to put a pause on that because after this, we will be bringing it to the second half of the Circle City Classic. We're going to take a 1 minute break here on the Ben Davis Sports Radio Network.
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2: Welcome back to Lucas Oil Stadium for the 42nd Circle City Classic. The Giants are down 33-21. We are getting excited for the second half of football here at Lucas Oil. What are your keys to the second half of game?
0: Well, I think the keys to the second half of the game, once again, you're listening to the Area 31 Career Center Halftime Show, so thanks for joining us once again. But obviously, for the offense, I mean, it comes down to this. Can the offense play their actual ball? Can they throw the ball downfield? I've really liked those two long balls. They were pretty, especially the second one. That was a bomb to Michael Williams. That was a really good one.
1: Those deep passes
0: were
1: beautiful.
0: It was a beaut. And they're blitzing all the time. So if you're Ben Davis, those screen passes, they have worked in times. You got to be able to run the slants. You have to just get those easy games going and then take your shots when you need them. And also, one thing I haven't seen them really do, every time they run the ball, they really run the ball as an HB drive, an HB draw. They're running the ball straight into the D tackles, and it's not working. Maybe run a pitch. Run it outside. See if your receivers can block, and maybe you can get a big run
1: right. Because
0: the inside runs are not working. And then you look on defense for Ben Davis, and I really have no issues there. Their cornerbacks have played probably their best game of the season.
1: Oh, absolutely.
0: And even though, yes, they have allowed 33 points, and you wouldn't think I'd be saying that, but a lot of those touchdowns have been just blown coverage plays.
1: Right.
0: They'll play 10 straight defensive plays that they look great or all right, and then they'll allow a big touchdown. So just cleaning up those mistakes. But it's really going to come down to, can the Giants stop the Wildcats on their first drive of the game? If Lawrence North gets the ball and walks down the field and goes and scores, Ben Davis's confidence is probably going to be
1: the all-time low. That's probably the game. If they score on this drive, that's probably the game.
0: Certainly. So you have to be able to get a stop here. And if you can get a stop here, I mean, anything is possible.
1: Right.
0: I mean, we've seen so much. Over 50 total points scored in the first half by both teams. So, like, this is going to be a high-scoring game. I mean, statistically, we will get to 100 in the total points if they match it. But hopefully
1: we'll get
0: to
1: 100 points by 10 o'clock tonight.
0: And possibly. So it's going to be interesting. But if you're Ben Davis, you just got to continue to play your defense. I'd like to see them blitz a little more. Make that quarterback make a mistake.
1: Yeah.
0: Because the few times they did, he threw an interception and stuff. He just overthrew his receiver because he got blitzed. So they just got to be able to do that. Maybe change it up, though, a different look at him.
2: Without a doubt. But there's 1:09 left to go till the second half starts, and I know I'm excited. They were playing a little bit of Uzi earlier. Now I think they're playing a little bit of Little Yachty. But we are excited up here in the booth. The fans are excited. Marching Giants came onto the field and put on a phenomenal show and came right back off And they've been playing in the stands all night, and I can't lie. They've sounded incredible.
1: They have sounded really good.
0: And I mean, you look at the field here, and you don't really see too many fans. We do look like we have kind of an empty stadium. But the reason that is we still have a lot of fans that came out, but they're not bunched.
1: Right.
0: They're spread out.
1: Right.
0: Like, you could sit basically anywhere in the lower bowl. So there's a lot of Giants fans came out, but it's just a little bit spread.
1: It's just spread out because we're in – you know, Lucas Oil Stadium, and it's supposed to sit
2: 70,000
0: fans at least.
2: And Giant Stadium is just a mere percentage of that.
1: If that.
0: More than 1,000. I mean, you could probably fit a few thousand in Giant Stadium. But
2: if I'm not wrong, when the Giants played IMG Academy, I think it was the most packed it's ever been with 10,000 people.
1: Absolutely.
0: Yep, because you had people not even in the stands. You had people, like, on the fence and stuff. I mean, that was the
2: biggest. That's nuts.
0: It is. So
1: I could not imagine calling that game.
2: I bet it was loud. No need for a crowd mic, am I right?
1: Right.
2: That window needs to be shut.
0: You could shut the window and you would still hear
1: it. You'd still hear over the broadcast.
2: Yeah. Without a doubt now. The teams are coming out, and if I am not wrong, the Wildcats have elected to receive for the second half of play. And the Giants are still discussing what their plan is going to be, but they are coming out as well. Again, Lawrence North leads the game right now, 33-21. You know who's a name that I have not heard a lot or seen at all so far this game? IU commit Monshon Sales.
0: Well, I don't think he's playing tonight, so he's not on the field in this game. So
2: I think that has to do with injuries.
0: I'm not too entirely sure, but I know he's not playing. He's not dressed today, so that's probably the main reason why you haven't heard that. So, and you won't hear it again because he is not playing in this game. But really good player, number one receiver in the nation.
1: Yeah,
0: wish he
1: player.
0: Was playing, but he's not. So here we go, 33-21. Ben Davis to boot. The second half is now.
2: And the ball is received at the 17-yard line and has brought it up and down at the 25-yard line.
0: What a hit.
1: Such a hard hit.
2: Big. And they are coming out and ready to swing.
1: That was like NFL-level hit. That was
0: Zayden Long in on the tackle, the senior. And that's his first tackle of the ball game. And that was a meaningful one, to say
1: Absolutely.
0: The least. A boomstick. Looking like Sean Taylor out there.
2: Just boom.
0: So here we go. Ball will be spotted on the 25-yard line, and out comes Lawrence North and their quarterback.
2: The ball is marked on the 25-yard line. It is first and 10. We are only 4 seconds in to this third quarter. Prather is still the quarterback for the Wildcats. He's four wide. Prather snaps the ball, passes it over to Isaiah Moore, and Isaiah Moore is punched from one side and hit from the other, kind of creating that kind of whirl spin there.
0: There's that man again, Keontae Toomer, in on the tackle for Ben Davis. And another big hit, and that's going to make it second and 11. Loss of one on the previous play.
2: It is now second and 11. Ball spotted on the 24-yard line. Prather, he is in the shotgun. He snaps the ball, hands it off to Moore. Moore runs it up the middle. He is still on the 25, and he is swarmed around by Purple.
0: And another thing, they stop him at the line of scrimmage. So that's going to maybe a gain of one. So third and 10. And just like we talked about all halftime show, if they get a stop on this first drive, not even allowing a first down, that's such momentum for the defense.
1: Their egos are huge if they can do that.
0: Certainly. So Coach here we go.
2: Coach must have talked some words into them during halftime and fired them up.
0: They said, this is your season. You better lock in and play
2: Coach
0: well.
2: It's third and 10 on the 25. Prather, he's in the shotgun. He snaps the ball. He rolls to his right. He throws a deep pass, and it goes to nobody. It touches just the other side's 31-yard line.
0: Yeah, Lawrence North wanted a flag, but no flag is called. Five Giants are in coverage.
2: Now making it fourth and 10, and it looks like Lawrence North is going to go for it.
0: Oh, no.
2: Go for it. Kick. There is no way they would have gone for that right now.
0: There's no way in the world.
1: If they're going
2: they were going to go for the kick.
1: If they're
0: it's not a kick. It's a punt. A punt. They're about to punt it away to Ben Davis. So it is fourth down and 10. The Giants get a stop, and they force a punt.
2: Ball snapped, and it is up. Moves to the 50. Now on the 49, and is touched on the Wildcats' 49-yard line.
0: So here we go, and out comes the Giants offense once again. And just like that, Mike, I mean, we talked about it at halftime.
1: And they did it.
0: And they did it. They got a stop. No first downs allowed. And guess what? They have the ball, and a touchdown will bring them in between five once again.
1: And
0: so
1: they
0: if
1: might
0: you can
1: start,
0: score,
1: right. they might start
0: momentum.
1: Marching down the field.
0: Certainly. So here we go now with the offense and their quarterback, Gabe Kennett. Kennett, two passing touchdowns in this ball game to Michael Williams, and they both were long bombs. One for 60, one for 37, and here they go.
2: The ball spotted on the Wildcats 48. Kennett, he snaps the ball, and he looks at the pass caught by Michael Williams. Michael Williams runs it up to the 43-yard line. He's kind of in between there, so 43.5, 44, somewhere right
0: there. They're
2: going to
0: mark him at the 43, so really good job there. About a gain of 6 or a gain of 5 by Williams. That will be his third reception of the ball game. Have to take into consideration. His two catches were touchdowns earlier. So let's see, 2nd and 5.
2: Kennett has two men on both sides, one directly to his right. Kennett, he snaps the ball, and he passes it, and it is caught by Isaiah Rain. And there was a bunch of commotion going on there, but Isaiah Rain, unlike early, he caught that and held it down, so he didn't slip.
0: Certainly a good job by Rain.
1: Looks like somebody hit the ball in the air.
0: Yeah, it was tipped at the line of scrimmage. Rain kind of had to have some movement there, and he came to the ball. Thankfully, got the catch, and it's going to be a big 3rd down and 1 for Ben Davis.
2: The ball spotted on. The ball spotted on the 39-yard line.
0: Giants in the bunch. They're looking to run here.
2: Kennett, he snaps the ball and exactly right, hands it to Keyshawn Taylor, and he gets that first down on and moves up an extra set.
1: And that's what we were talking about, the runs, man.
0: You got to get them going.
1: You got to get them going.
0: Right there, they run kind of a heavy set package, and they're in hurry-up offense in the heavy set again. They have two defensive linemen as fullbacks. Here we go.
1: That was a pretty good run.
2: Kennett, he snaps the ball, hands it off to Taylor again, creates a wide-open gap, and he runs it to the 18-yard line, making that another first down for the Giants.
0: Giants in the hurry once again, staying in the heavy set. Here we go, another running play incoming.
2: Kennett, he snaps the ball, hands it off to Taylor again. Taylor runs it up, finds another gap, and he moves it to about the 13-yard line.
0: So a gain of 6 there by Taylor. And they can't. The Giants obviously
1: stopping these runs.
0: Rants 3 straight plays in the heavy set.
2: There's 2nd and 5 spotted on the 13. There's 8:50 left to go here in this third quarter. Let's see if the Giants get a next set or points. Kennett, he snaps the ball and make it a QB run. He finds a gap, and he runs it up to the 5, and he is just pushed down. He found a gap, pivoted off a man, and found a open spot, but just pushed down. The ball is going to be spotted on the 3rd yard line, making it 1st and goal for the Giants. Another run play spotted. Kennett snaps the ball, hands it off to Taylor. Taylor runs it up, and he's stopped. And it looks like
1: it's a touchdown, Giants.
2: Makes it about a 3-yard touchdown for the Giants.
1: Wow.
2: From Keyshawn Taylor, the senior transfer.
0: Yeah, Taylor gets the handoff, and they've been dominating with Taylor. I mean, these guys look like Jonathan Taylor
1: just
0: out there.
1: Just like we said would happen.
0: In these past few times, I mean, just a really good job there. I mean, they stayed in that heavy bunch, a set we have yet to see them in, really all season long, and they just walk down the field and score.
2: The special teams not coming out, going for that PAT to make it a 33-38 possible ball game. 33-28, and it is up, and it is good. Now making it 33-28 with 8:31 left to go here in the third quarter. We are going to take a one-minute break here on the Ben Davis Sports Radio Network.
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2: Welcome back to Lucas Oil Stadium, home of the Colts, where the Ben Davis Giants take on the Lawrence North Wildcats for the 42nd Circle City Classic. The Giants just scored an extra set of points, now making it a 33-28 ball game. Let's see what happens here. And the kick is up, and it is a short side kick again.
0: Ball's muffed.
2: And it is received at the 22. He now runs it up to the 30 and pushed out of bounds at the 34-yard line.
0: Really good return there by Amari Moore, the receiver. Originally, it was going to go to Davion Dean, but he muffed it. And then Moore got it and got some yardage on the play, but we do have a player down for Lawrence North, I do believe. Actually, no, excuse me. So, my apologies.

0: yard line. That was received by Davion Dean.
1: Really good job there by Davion Dean. I mean, he has a touchdown earlier in this game. And just really good reception. And the big thing, yards after catch, making a guy miss and doing his own thing.
0: Mm-hmm. It'll be now first and 10 for the Wildcats, spotted on the Giants 42. The Wildcats looking at Coach Kurt Mallory for the play. Prather now calling it. He has four men wide. Prather snaps the ball. And he feels the pressure from Leland Cope. He passes it a deep ball. And it just falls right out of bounds. Almost caught by a Giants player, making it another interception.
1: I mean, you never know who's going to catch it. I mean, you don't know if Giants are going to catch it. But I like the idea to go for a chunk play
0: right there.
1: It's first down and 10. Giants are sending pressure. You roll out right. You make two guys miss. Two D linemen hit each other. You roll out. You take a shot. They're just not most accurate.
0: Prather now three men wide. Still on the 42. It's second and 10. Prather snaps the ball. Fakes the handoff to Isaiah Moore. Goes for that deep pass again. And it is over his head again. That was intended for Davion Dean, but just a little bit over his head.
1: Yeah, pass intended for Davion Dean. And it was a pretty ball. I mean, he was just maybe a second and a half behind the receiver because Dean ran a perfect route, split the safeties, and was complete pass there. So two straight shot plays. It's going to be third down and 10, and the Giants can get a stop here.
0: Again, they're on the 42-yard line. Third and 10. Prather stops the ball, hands it off to Moore. Moore runs it up to the 40 and down at the 45-yard line.
1: He's going to be close. It's going to be down at the 34-yard line. So that's a good run there, and it's going to be an interesting decision by the Wildcats. It's going to be fourth down and 2. Ball will be spotted on the 33-yard line. Here we go. They're going to go for it.
0: It's fourth and 2. Prather again looking at Coach Kurt Mallory for that call. He's three wide. Snaps the ball. Hands it off to Moore. Moore runs it up for a first down, and he's tackled down. And it's being swarmed and swarmed and swarmed, being pushed and pushed by both sides of the ball. And it'll be called at the 27-yard line.
1: So just a really good run there by LN. It's tough to get a first down on a rushing play on 4th and 2. I mean, it is, because they know it's coming. Really good job there. Here we go. 1st and 10 from the 27.
0: Prather, he snaps the ball, fakes the handoff to Moore, and he passes it, and it's caught at the 35, at the 20, and he's tackled out of bounds right on the 20-yard line.
2: Clash helmets.
0: That was received by number 22, Cameron Pontilio.
2: Clash helmets.
1: His second, his second catch, and his first one went for a touchdown earlier in the game. So it'll be second down and 2 for the Wildcats. They are now in the red zone on the 19.
0: Prather, he snaps the ball, hands it off to Moore. Moore runs it up, and he's being swarmed by that purple, and he's being pushed back further and further. Let's see where the refs call it.
1: Once again, good job there by the Giants defense. Keontae Toomer in on the tackle. Well, in on the stoppage, shall I say. He didn't get the tackle, but they got the whistle to blow. I do believe a gain of 1. So it'll be third. They went ahead and gave them the first down. So move the chains. Knock it up. 17 yards to go to the end zone.
0: Now it's first and 10 on the Giants 17-yard line. Can the defense hold them here? Prather, three wide. Looks for the call from Coach Mallory. Prather tells his men. He takes a timeout. Lawrence North timeout.
1: So they're going to take a timeout and talk it over. So that'll be their first timeout of the half.
0: We are going to take a 30-second. Never mind. That is my fault. But we are going to keep it here now. Talk a little bit more about what can these Giants do to stop these Wildcats right now.
1: Well, certainly, I mean, they're going to have to play their defense. They're getting marched down right now.
2: Yeah, absolutely. And they're going to have to.
1: And they've had moments where they're kind of going at it, but I don't know. Their defense is looking a little shaky. And one thing they got to stop the run. The passing defense by Ben Davis has been pretty good, besides that one catch at the start of this drive by the 13. But I mean, if you're Ben Davis.

0: If you want to have your heavy set in here, they're running right now with Moore, and they're going to continue to do it.
1: Absolutely. This is not the same defense that we saw in the first half.
0: Certainly.
2: They're moving just a little bit further and further and closer. Again, they are in the red zone. They are spotted on the 17-yard line again, making it first and 10. There's 5:24 left here to go in the third quarter. Lawrence North is up, 33-28.
0: So here we go now. Big first down and 10. Ben Davis, only three defensive linemen on the line of scrimmage.
2: Prather, he snaps the ball, fakes the pass. And he feels the pressure, and he almost drops down, but he finds a gap, and he runs it up to the 10, to the 5, and he is pushed out of bounds on the 4-yard line.
0: Just a really good job by Prather, staying in the pocket, and he didn't really get happy feet there. He kind of stepped up, looked for the pass, and all the Giants defenders were in the backfield thinking they were going to get him, and he just steps up and runs for 12 yards. A phenomenal quarterback draw, and it's first and goal for the Wildcats.
2: The Wildcats are on their own 4-yard line. Let's see what the Giants defense can do to here to stop possibly Prather. He hands the ball off, but Isaiah Moore feels the pressure,
1: wow.
2: But he makes three men miss, and he jukes another one, and he makes it a touchdown, Wildcats. He just made three men miss.
0: If that play was recorded, that will be probably on SportsCenter Top 10. Three guys missed. He stiff-armed a guy, sent him to the earth, juked two other guys, broke a guy's ankle.
1: To him.
0: And he went, like, they looked like the Giants were going to stop him 5 yards behind the line of scrimmage. He completely rolls out, goes the opposite way, breaks another anchor, and scores a touchdown. A phenomenal, phenomenal run. And just like that, LN takes control once again.
2: And they're going to go for that 20-yard PAT. Let's see what happens here, if it is good or no good. And they snap the ball. It is up. And it is good. The Wildcats are still in the lead, 40-28, with 5:58 left to go here in the third quarter. We're going to take a one-minute break on the Ben Davis Sports Radio Network.
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2: Welcome back to Lucas Oil Stadium, where the Ben Davis Giants take Lawrence Wild for the 42nd Circle City Classic. Lawrence North just put an extra 7 points up the scoreboard, now making the score 40-28. 68 total points in this game. Quite a large thing. And speaking of that, Wildcats punt, and it will be kick, and it will be a touchback for the Giants, now moving them up 20 yards.
0: And like you said, I mean, what an offensive showing by both these teams. I mean, Ben Davis, if you look at it, offensively, this is their second highest offensive scoring game so far, and we still have like 16 minutes of game time to play here, so Ben Davis can get on it. Another thing is this is the most points they've allowed all season, so just a crazy scoring performance by both these teams here at Lucas Oil.
2: It'll be first and 10 for the Giants. They're spotted on their own 20-yard line. Kennett is the quarterback. Kennett, he snaps the ball. He hands it off, and he runs it up just a little bit, but it did not succeed very far.
0: So here we go. It'll be second down and 11. Loss of one on the previous play. In on the tackle was going to be Julian Bray for Lawrence North. And that's his first tackle of the loss of the game. Kennett in the shotgun alone.
2: Kennett He has four men bunched up on one side, one on the other wide out. Kennett, he runs it up the middle, and he finds no success as he is tackled and sacked down again. One yard behind the line of scrimmage.
0: That play just confuses me because Lawrence North has seven guys in the box, and you know they're going to blitz. Why run a QB draw and go directly at their linebacker and get a gain of nothing? I don't know. I don't like that play call at all, but that's just me. I'm not an offense coordinator for a reason. So, they are, though. So, let's see what they can do. Third down and 11. Any play besides that last one would have worked better than that. But here we go.
2: Kennett, he snaps the ball a little high, and he looks for that pass. He runs to the side, and it is tipped by a Wildcat. It was intended for Isaiah Rain, now making it fourth and 11 on their own 19-yard line, and they are sending out the punt team.
0: And just like that, it just, I don't know, that drive didn't make sense to me. You saw how much work they did on the previous drive and how they ran the ball and how they looked different. And then they come out and run three stinker of plays in a row and have to punt already just 20 seconds into their drive. So I'm not really too entirely sure what was the thought process on that one, but it looks like Allen's going to get the ball back here.
1: I did not like that drive either. I don't understand why
2: DJ Mitchell snaps the ball, and it is up and another short side kick. And it rolls to the 47-yard line on LN's side, giving them a little bit of an advantage there.
0: And that's one thing. Field advantage has been a big thing, Parker, because, I mean, you look at it, and there's been multiple times where the Ben Davis has punted or had a turnover where LN starts their drive on the 45 of their own side of the field or the 45 of Ben Davis's. And that is just helps them so much being able to walk down the field and score.
2: Needless to say, again, this is the 42nd Circle City Classic when we are in the great Lucas Oil Stadium. Sadly, the roof is not open tonight, but hopefully we can find that switch later and open it right up.
1: I think it's a little too cold for that tonight.
2: Lawrence North, he snaps the ball. He hands it to Isaiah Moore. Isaiah Moore runs it up just to make it an 8-yard gain for Lawrence North, now making it second and two on the Giants' 44-yard line.
0: So here we go. It's going to be a big second down and two, but Ellen is in full control right now.
2: Prather snaps the ball, hands it off to Moore again. Moore runs it to the sideline, and it makes it a first down for Lawrence North.
0: That running back that they have, Moore, he's done a great job. I mean, every time there, he kind of looked like Le'Veon Bell. As you know, guys, like he goes and tries to hit the linebackers, and then he just gets like that second step and just stride, and he just bounces outside, takes it for a first down. Really good job there by the running back.
2: That's exactly why, Jackson, he is going to Purdue University.
0: Well, they're going to get a stud over there in Purdue.
2: Without
0: West Lafayette here very soon, because that guy, he is a player, and we've seen it so far tonight.
2: It looks like there was a flag on the play, and they are moving it back again to make it to the 42-yard line and making it first and 10. Prather looks at Coach Mallory for the call.
0: So let's see what they can do here. Ball spotted on the 42-yard line. 2:45 remaining here in this third quarter of play. 40-28. Lawrence North leads.
2: Prather, he snaps it. We're underway. He fakes the handoff to Isaiah Moore. He throws another pass, and it is intended, but just a little over his head and intended for number two, Amari Moore.
0: Yeah, I mean, I like the idea. You're going to run that RPO kind of style again. Instead of running a guy on a slant, you run a guy on a streak. You know Ben Davis is going to be in single coverage. You give your guy an opportunity to go get it. The pass just wasn't necessarily the best, and it was an incomplete pass.
2: Without a doubt, it is still second and 10. They are still on the 42-yard line. Let's see what the Wildcats do here. Prather, he motions a man, and there's a flag on the play. Let's see what the ref calls it, the zebra.
0: A zebra convention. Yep, so it's going to be a false start in the offense, so that'll back them up five. So that does help Ben Davis for a big second down looming.
2: Makes it second and 15 for the Wildcats. There, the ball is now spotted on the 47-yard line in Giants territory. There's 2:32 left to go here in the third quarter. Prather. Again, he motions a man. Prather snaps the ball, fakes the handoff to Isaiah Moore, and he is sacked down by the Giants' defense.
0: Jeremiah Murphy in on the, no, excuse me, a different player got the sack. Really good job there by Isaiah Booker with the tackle. The sack, that's Booker's first sack of the game, his fourth tackle of this one. Beautiful, and that's going to make a big third down and 21 for LN. And if you're Ben Davis, you could escape here real fast.
2: But they do have these big, big explosive plays, so let's see what LN does here. He snaps the ball. He runs it. He runs it to the side, to the 40, and makes it to the original, excuse me, a couple yards ahead of the original line of scrimmage, now making it fourth and six for the Lawrence North Wildcats.
0: Yeah, but that's just one thing that we've seen by their quarterback, Prather. I mean, he's been able to use his legs multiple times to continue plays, and just a really good job there. I mean, it was fourth and 21, now it's fourth and six, so a gain of 15 on, or a gain of 16 on the play by the quarterback, but it does look like they're going to punt.
2: It would be a really, really long field goal.
0: Yeah,
2: but
0: and you also don't want to go there and give Ben Davis that field position advantage as well.
2: I imagine it will be a touchback.
0: Let's see
2: and
0: if they do.
2: It is right. It is actually received by one of the Wildcats, but brought into enemy end zone, which means a touchback for the Giants.
0: Certainly. So here comes out their offense once again, and just they staled out real fast earlier on their previous drive. And I just want to, like we mentioned earlier, the running game was something that was such a big thing we talked about at halftime. And, well, that first drive back, they ran the ball so well that they were in a heavy set, and Taylor just did a really good job and got a rushing touchdown. And that's really just what you want to see, but you kind of want to have them continue that.
2: It'll, in fact, not be a touchback, but the Giants will be moved all the way back to their own 2-yard line, making it first and 10. Excuse me, from the 1-yard line. They moved them back another 3 feet.
0: So they're going to basically say that Lawrence North downed the ball at the 1. So to me on the replay, his foot's on the line. I don't know.
1: I don't know about that one.
0: I'm not too entirely sure about that one. But Ben Davis is going to have it on the 1-yard line.
2: There's 1:44 left to go. Kennett, he snaps the ball, looks for the pass. And it is intercepted by Lawrence North. Lawrence North takes it up to the 10, the 5, and makes it a pick 6 for another touchdown. From Davion Jones, the safety. And here comes that special teams again.
0: And just like that, you think Ben Davis gets a stop, and no, they throw a pick 6. Obviously, you're in a tough spot. Lawrence North sent pressure. It was at the 1-yard line. He threw up a long ball. He tried to get it to Michael Williams at the sideline. But just an underthrow, picked off, pick 6. And just like that, Lawrence North is going to take it.
2: And it looks like if they get this, it will be a possible 75 total points scored tonight. That is absolute insane. And it's punt, it is snapped, and it is up, and it is good. Now making it a combined 75-point game. But Lawrence North again leads 47-28 with 1:36 left to go in the third quarter. We will be back after this one-minute break on the Ben Davis Sports Radio Network.
5: 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We cheered him in Teen Wolf. And we revered him in Back to the Future. Now, Michael J. Fox is back, encouraging fellow fighters of Parkinson's disease to take the future into their own hands. In his most spirited and courageous role ever, this inspirational screen icon vows never to give up until a cure is found. 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
2: Welcome back to Lucas Oil Stadium, where the Ben Davis Giants take on the Lawrence North Wildcats for the 42nd Circle City Classic. It is on the big Jumbotron, so I cannot forget. There was a pick six thrown by Gabe Kennett and received by Davion Jones, taking it all the way for an extra 6 points, and then a PAT making it an extra seven, with the Wildcats leading 47-28. Speaking of that, the kick is up, up, and away, and it was received at the two, and he runs it up and brought down at the 15, but the refs will mark it at the 18-yard line, making it first and 10 for the Giants.
0: So here we go. Once again with the Giants offense, and well, right when every time you look at the scoreboard, you're like, hey, they could make a run here. Hey, Giants could cut into the lead. Well, disaster happened, and that happened on the last drive. They threw a 12-yard pick six. And, well, now I think if you're Ben Davis winning this game, I mean, it's not entirely not possible, but it's not looking likely. So if you're Ben Davis, your goal is just to play every down like it's your last and go put some points on the board.
2: Kennett is out on the field. He snaps the ball, and he passes it over to Isaiah Rain. Isaiah Rain runs it up to the 22-yard line, making it a gain of about four.
0: A gain for Rain.
2: A gain for Rain. Some elite rhyming again going on here. Again, now making it second and five for the Giants on the 23-yard line. 125 left to go here in the third quarter. Kennett has four men wide. One to his right. His right. Kennett, he snaps the ball. Another pass. And it almost looks like a face mask, but he is brought down. Three yards behind the line of scrimmage.
0: Just really good job there. Elijah Hughes in on the tackle. He guarded the flats for them. And that's where Ben Davis went to throw it. And, well, it just didn't work out. And the Giants are going to have, once again, a tough third down and eight. And, I mean, this could be ball game if they don't convert here.
2: The ball is spotted on the 20-yard line. There's 53 left to go here in the third quarter. They are third and eight. Kennett, four men wide. Kennett snaps the ball. Looks for that pass. And it is intercepted by Lawrence North. Kennett for a second pick six in the span of just a couple of minutes.
0: Well, that was not a pick six.
2: An interception.
0: But Trey Cunningham, the cornerback, in on the interception as a he tried to look downfield on the right left sideline. Just great defense by Lawrence North, and they show why they're one of the better teams in Indiana, and they've really shown it in the second half. Just a go ball just turns out wrong, and back-to-back interceptions by Ben Davis. And turnovers have been an issue for them all season long, and once again it comes to bite them in the butt.
2: Here's that Giant defense coming out, and the offense is really starting to rely on them, but you can't really do that in these crucial games.
0: Especially when you're down by 19. You got to play your game.
2: He snaps the ball, hands it off to Isaiah Moore to let him do his magic, and he is brought down behind the line of scrimmage just 3 yards.
0: Really good tackle there by the Giants defender. Once again, in on the tackle is Tarion Jones.
2: It'll be second and 12 for the Giants on the 45-yard line. 20 seconds left here to go in the third quarter.
0: So it does look like they're probably just going to let this clock tick. So that'll be end of the third quarter. Lawrence North 47, Ben Davis 28. We got 12 more minutes coming your way after this break.
2: Yes, exactly. But Lawrence North leads right now 47-28. Again, that is the end of the third quarter. They will be on the opposite side of the field now. But we are going to take a one-minute break here on the Ben Davis Sports Radio Network.
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2: Welcome back to Lucas Oil Stadium. I am all woken up now. It is a little bit later. I've got Jackson White and Mike Balk right next to me. But the Lawrence North offense will be taking, and Prather snaps the ball, hands it off to Xavion Moore. He runs it towards the sideline and pushes two men down, and he makes another man miss, and he is out of bounds. Right where the, a yard ahead of where the original line of scrimmage was. Now making it 3rd and 9.
1: I think there's a flag.
2: For the Giant, for Lawrence North, and Micah is correct. There is a flag on the play.
1: I don't know what it is, though.
2: And that's all right. We are going to get a call from the Zebra Convention, especially the one in the white hat. Let's see what the call is here. He's discussing it with another zebra.
1: Two wild zebras talking.
2: Two wild. Quiet. You don't want to disturb them in the wild. Even though we are plenty of feet away from them and plenty of feet above them. So there's no way they can hear us, but it looks like it might. It will be. Still, there's no call. We are waiting.
1: Still discussing it.
2: Shh, Jackson, not too loud. Don't want to disturb the zebras.
0: Yeah, the zebras having a little zebra convention on the field.
2: And if you cannot hear that, wow. It was unnecessary roughness by the offense, which will move them a huge number behind the original line of scrimmage, making it.
0: Yep, that'll back him up 15 yards.
2: 2nd and 25. Sorry, had to do a little bit of math. My brain is not running.
0: A little
2: that
0: quick
2: fast.
0: Math. They haven't even upgraded it, updated on the scoreboard yet.
1: Quick math.
2: It'll now be on the
0: 3rd and 23.
2: Lawrence North, 44-yard line. Let's see what happens here. The ref blows go ahead. Prather. He snaps the ball, and he looks for that pass, and it's received. And he moves it up to the 50 and back onto the 45, and he just pushes men out of the way. And he's down.
0: He's down.
2: He got up.
0: He got back up, kept on running down the field.
2: And
0: you're
2: it
0: kind
2: of it looked Can't a little odd there. It's like, sir, why are you faking us all out like that? Why are you running, sir? There's no need for more of that. But it looks like they move it up. Ahead of the
0: They get it close to the first down markers. Here we go, 4th and 8, but it looks like they're going to keep their offense out there.
2: And it's on the 40, their own, on the Giants' 41-yard line. Prather snaps the ball. He's looking for that pass, and it is passed, and it is received. But
0: let's see, is he short?
2: It is complete, but the Zebra Gang looks like they're going to make it a possible first down. Let's see here. Again, don't want to disturb them. In the wild. And it'll be a first down, said by the white hat.
0: And that was close because it was 4th down and 8. They go for it, and they luckily get it. So another LN first down.
2: It was an explosive play, needless to say. Now they are spotted on the Giants' 33-yard line, 1st and 10. 10:44 left to go. Prather, he motions a man. Hands it off to Isaiah. Oh, my gosh. There was so much going on. I am just getting caught off my words. Prather faked the handoff to Xavion Moore and got grabbed, but he threw it over just in time. But there will be a flag on the play.
0: So we'll have to see what the Zebras can say here, but just really good job by that quarterback keeping up still and pitching that thing.
2: Let's see what the refs call here. We are waiting and waiting. If you cannot hear, the Ben Davis Marching Giants are in the stands tonight, and they are playing their hearts out. We also have the Diamondettes out here tonight as well as the Ben Davis Cheerleaders. This is being treated as a home game. Even though we are not home, we are at Lucas Oil Stadium tonight for the 42nd Circle City Classic. And it looks like the call will be on the defense. On sportsmanlike conduct on the defense, which will make it a 15-yard penalty. Now moving them to the 22-yard line, making it 1st and 10. There's 10:28 left to go here in the fourth quarter. 47-28 is what the Wildcats lead right now. Prather setting up the play. He snaps the ball. fakes the handoff to Isaiah Moore, and he passes it deep, but goes very far over both players. It was an interesting. He was all the way back on the 22-yard line, threw it all the way into the end zone, but there was nobody there. Let's see what happens now. It is 2nd and 10. 10, 19 left to go in the fourth quarter. Prather has three men wide. Isaiah Moore to his right. Prather. He snaps the ball. Hands it off to Isaiah Moore. Isaiah Moore runs it up for a gain of two. And he is dropped down at the 20-yard line, making it 3rd and 8 for the Wildcats. Just moving slowly as much as they can.
0: Slowly taking the clock off. I mean, if you're Lawrence North, you just want to get out of here healthy, because at this point you've already have command of the game. You're up 19. So you just want to take it easy, get out of here healthy, and get your guys moving on to next week.
2: Prather, he snaps the ball four men wide. He's feeling the pressure. He moves around a man to find that open gap. He's at the 20 now, and he is still moving, and he's brought down at the 10-yard line, making that a Wildcat first down. In fact, making that first and 10.
0: Or first and goal, yeah.
2: First and goal.
0: Really good job. I mean, Prather all night long has just been able to continue plays and make first downs with his legs. I mean, he truly has been a true dual threat. And we've seen that all night long.
1: Absolutely.
2: And I cannot agree more. He definitely has some incredible, incredible football IQ. But Prather, he motions that man to move on to the wide side. Prather is looking for the call. He tells his men. He moves back in the shotgun. Hands it off to Isaiah Moore. Isaiah Moore runs it to the 5, to the 10, and makes it a touchdown for the Wildcats.
0: Flag is on the play, but currently a 10-yard run.
2: And there's holding on the offense. 10-yard penalty. Replay of first down. No touchdown. So the score will still be 47-28. Let's see. Excuse me. They're moving it further back than the original 10 and goal. Now it is at the 20-yard line, making it 1st and 10, still a replay of first down.
0: So here we go now. Just when he thought another touchdown on the board, off it comes.
2: Prather, he motions a man. He snaps the ball, fakes the handoff, but there's another flag on the play. Let's see. Prior to the snap, false start on the offense, and that just moves them back again. Another 5 yards. Gosh, you were just right there. Got it into the end zone, but these penalties are moving you back further and further and further.
0: Right.
2: What do you really do here?
0: It just keeps on moving them back. And at some point, you're like, well, when is this going to end?
1: Right. The offense is getting antsy, dude.
2: Exactly. But maybe that's the strategy here, is to let the clock run and move further and further and back. They have no need to do it as much. Prather, he snaps the ball. He looks for that pass and is received at the 20-yard line. Now back into the red zone. Marching Giants are playing quiet again. It is 2nd and 10 for the Wildcats. They're on the 20-yard line. For some reason, Chain Gang is not out there, but that is okay. Maybe they just need a little bit of a rest. There's 8:57 left to go. It looks like, 2nd and goal. That is my fault.
0: So there is an injured Giant down on the field, so hopefully he is okay. But
2: not something exactly you want to see, especially. But with that, we're going to take a one-minute break on the Ben Davis Sports Radio Network.
14: You guys just didn't want it bad enough. That should have been an easy win. What were you doing out there? You got to hustle. You could have made that play if you'd been open.
11: 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And that is enough.
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2: Just in time as Prather snaps the ball, hands it to Xavion Moore. Xavion Moore runs it up to the 10, the 5. He makes men miss, and he makes it a Wildcat touchdown. No flags on the play this time, so it is actually a touchdown for the Wildcats. Now making it up to 53 points for the Wildcats. Man, compare this to last week where they only had 28. Wow, what a play there.
0: What a run by Moore. I mean, really, you got to give him credit. It was second and goal for 20 yards out, and he rolled off like five different guys. I mean, there is a reason that guy is going to Purdue because he is dominating. And, man, Lawrence North, how do you do? Give me 53, maybe 54 in. Yeah,
2: the kick
0: give me
2: 54. Up, and the PAT will be good. 54 total points in the – or, excuse me, total points for the Giants. Excuse me, my gosh, 54 points for the Wildcats, 28 points for the Giants, 8:51 left to go in the fourth quarter. A total, how many points combined is that, Jackson?
0: I mean, let's just, math's not my greatest thing, so I'm just going to go ahead and toss
2: 82,
0: that in.
2: 82 combined points, if I'm not wrong.
0: 82 is correct. I mean, man, we're 19 points away, Peyton Manning away from being 100, and that's crazy. But like you said last week, they had 28 offensive points. And that's not – actually, 54 is not their season high. They had 2 weeks ago, 56.
16: Wow.
0: And, I mean, this team, they score almost 40 every single game. And, well, they now scored over 50 twice, and they got close another time. So, this team can absolutely score it. You got to give the Giants credit, though, because they have put up 28, and this team's only allowed 18. So, they did break that streak at least. But, I mean, Lawrence North, I mean, they're levels ahead of a lot of teams. And, I mean, they're going to be a power coming up playoff time. And I wouldn't be surprised if Lawrence North is one of these teams that's going to be playing on this field come the end of the year.
1: I wouldn't be surprised if Lawrence takes it all the way home, honestly.
0: And I think there's a beast that they lost to earlier in the season that might get them in, over there in Brownsburg.
1: Oh, yeah.
0: But I definitely think Lawrence North, if they can stay healthy, maybe get that number one receiver back, they got a shot.
2: The Giants have 28 points this game, more than the past two games combined.
0: That is true.
1: Wow.
0: And they're close to their season high, five away.
2: And again, those marching Giants are booming. They came back from concessions, had some good eats, and now they're back blowing their horns more than ever. There's 8:51 left, and the kick is up, and it will be a touchback for the Giants again, moving up to the 20-yard line. But there's 8:51 left to go here in the fourth quarter. It has been an incredibly well-fought-out game from both teams.
0: It really has. Even though you look at the score and it's 28, and you wouldn't think that's really a close game, but there was a moment here where we were going counterpunch, counterpunch. I mean, right. Ben Davis led it 21-20. And, I mean, we had a moment there. We had about 3 minutes of total gameplay, had four touchdowns scored. So, I mean, both these teams are high-powered in certain moments. Ben Davis just as young, and it's really shown.
2: Kennett is out on the field. He tries to draw a man off sides. Does not work. Kennett snaps the ball, throws it to Isaiah Rain. Isaiah Rain catches at the 20. He is now at the 25, and he is brought down at the – he's pushed out of bounds, excuse me, at the 27-yard line, making it second and three for the Giants. The ball spotted on the 27-yard line. Kennett, he has four men wide. He snaps the ball. Fakes the handoff. Pass to Cam Crawford. Cam Crawford catches the absolute bullet, and he is brought down at the 43-yard line, making it a first down for the Giants. That was a bullet of a pass.
0: It was. And he threw it immediately. And one thing that we've said multiple games, at least me, is he's normally been throwing it behind him. And that play there, he threw it exactly where he was going to be, not where he was, where he was going to be. And guess what? It resulted in a first down.
2: The Giants are now on their own 44-yard line. It's first and 10, 8:03 left to go. Kennett snaps the ball, hands it off into the handoff, is dropped, but it's picked right back up for a gain of four.
0: D'Angelo Amy in on the carry there for Ben Davis. Normally plays linebacker, but played running back there.
2: The ball is now spotted on the 48-yard line. Second and six. 7:38 left here to go in the fourth quarter of the Circle City Classic, which is normally HBCU colleges, but this year it is Indianapolis High School football. Kennett, he snaps the ball. He fakes the handoff, and he rolls to his left. He passes it, and it's caught, and he's pushed out of bounds. And now it's caught by Jaleel Durrett. Well, there was a little bit of extra shoving right outside, but the rest didn't
0: call it.
2: That's all right. That does make it first down again for the Giants. They are now on the opposite 40-yard line, making it first and 10. 7:17 left to go. Let's see what the Giants cook up here. There's four wide for Kennett. Giants offense is underway. Kennett, he throws the ball, and it's caught. He tries to make a man miss, and it's caught by Cam Crawford, and he is down.
0: And offensively, they're doing exactly what they should have been doing all game. Lawrence North is blitzing every other play. They're sending at least 7 to 8 guys every single play. Every single person who's going out for a catch will be in single coverage. So as long as they can beat their guy, you're going to get a catch. And they've been attacking the numbers, outside the numbers. Once again, it worked earlier. It's working now.
2: And second and 9 for the Giants. They're at the 31-yard line. Kennett, four men wide. Kennett snaps the ball, hands it off. He runs it up. Is it going to be a first down? Yes or no, but it will not. It'll be a third and one for the Giants. Just have to send that running back up. Let's see what goes on here. Quarterback Kennett awaits the snap. He calls it. He runs it up the middle for that first down. He runs it to the 20-yard line. Now he is in the red zone for the Ben Davis Giants, making it first and 10 for the Giants on the Wildcats' 20-yard line. There's 6:10 left to go here in this fourth quarter. If I were the Giants, I'd be trying to move as much as I can right now.
1: Yeah, I would too. I like how he slid. He didn't want to get hurt.
0: And that's good. You got to protect yourself as quarterback.
1: Right, yeah.
2: Kennett, he has four men wide, one to his side. Kennett, he snaps the ball, and he drops it, but he recovers it, and he slides down just so he does not get sacked. And
0: that is actually Darius Mitchell in at quarterback. Darius Mitchell
2: has been in the
0: game at quarterback for the whole entire drive. We apologize for that. So that Mitchell will be
2: fault.
0: The quarterback. I noticed something different in his uniform, couldn't really tell. And I finally got my binoculars out and noticed it is Mitchell in at quarterback, not Kennett, so that's our apologies.
2: It is kind of hard to read from up here, but that is our fault, and that's all right. But now, Mitchell is your quarterback right now. Mitchell, he snaps the ball. He looks for that pass. It's thrown, and it's caught, and he's brought down on the Wildcats' 13-yard line.
0: And you got to give Mitchell credit coming in here. Mitchell's also a sophomore. Darius Mitchell, a 5'9", 180-pound sophomore, and this is really his first game time we've seen from him, and he's looked good on this drive.
1: He's slinging that ball, man. He's slinging that pigskin.
2: Darius Mitchell is looking
0: pressure.
2: For that call, and they're trying to draw an offsides, but they don't. Coach Cooper, he's drawing the play, and they look like they're showing blitz. Darius Mitchell, he has four men wide, one to his side. Mitchell awaits the snap. Snaps the ball. He looks for that pass. He runs around. He feels the pressure. He moves. He's at the 20. He's now at the 15, and he runs out at about the 13-yard line. Now making it third and two for the Giants. Fourth and third. There is just a lot going on. That is my fault. It is on the 13-yard line. There's 4:25 left to go in this game, but we've talked with our producer tonight. Me and John Easter have talked with Coach Cooper in the past couple of weeks, but one of the first questions was, you know, how's your quarterback class? And it is well. Both these guys, like Coach Cooper said, they run together. Mitchell, he snaps the ball, hands it off to Taylor. Taylor runs it up, and he's being swarmed by other people, but pushed down. And it looks like it will not be a first down conversion for the Giants. And the Lawrence North offense comes out onto the field, possibly sealing the game there.
0: I definitely would have to say so. That is going to be the game sealer. Ben Davis had it on 4th and 3. They hand it off to the running back, Taylor. Taylor gets tackled down about a yard shy of the first down marker. And just like that, out comes the LN offense once again. And, well, just when you thought, I'm like, hey, the Giants are doing pretty good this drive, it stalls out once again. And, well, that might be our last chance on offense. But out comes the defense for Ben Davis,
1: which has been pretty good.
2: They have been.
0: You got to say they're all right, but they allowed 54 points. That's not good. That's just, you got to be honest. They've had moments where they've looked good, but 54 points is not acceptable if you want to be a winning team. That's just how it is.
1: Fair enough. The Giants seem to always have those moments where they look really good, and then it gets stomped out. Yeah.
2: Prather, he snaps the ball. He hands it off to Moore. Moore runs it up to the 15, to the 20. He blocked. He just absolute drives two men away, and he is tackled down 2 yards ahead of the line of scrimmage at the 22-yard line.
0: Xavion Bell, I mean, he's just not Moore, excuse me, has done such a good job tonight. I mean, he truly moves the marker for them. I mean, obviously, he's a D1 commit going to a school that's in the Big Ten, so it's not like he's going to some crazy school that's, like, not good or anything, but he's a good player. And they've really powered through him. And his rushing game has really allowed the quarterback and the offense to open up the passing game.
2: Prather, he has three men wide, Moore to a side again. Prather hands it off to Moore. Moore runs it to the sideline. He jukes a man, and he's running, and he slides down. Now making it 3rd and 1 for the Wildcats. They are on their own 21-yard line. Excuse me. They are now on their own 22-yard line.
0: So clock continues to kick. If you're just now joining us, 54-28 is the score. Ben Davis trails Lawrence North. We got 3 minutes remaining in the fourth quarter. And a big 3rd down and 1 for the Giants defense as the ball spotted on the Lawrence North's 22.
2: Wildcats are trying to run the clock as much as they can. Prather has Moore to his side again. Prather hands it off to Moore. Moore runs it up the middle to the 30, and he trucks a man down at the 35-yard line, making it 1st down for the Wildcats. Man, you can see why he's a D1 commit. He runs like an NFL player.
0: He really does.
2: If you put him in Jonathan Taylor's whole outfit right now, I'd think that's him.
0: To an extent, of course. I don't think it's hard to match Jonathan Taylor. He's the best running back in the league right now. But, yeah, I said that. But
2: I might be a little controversial. Don't come after us.
0: Running back means you run. You don't pass catch, so Gibbs doesn't count. But I would say he's done a really good job tonight.
2: Prather, he snaps the ball, fakes the handoff to Moore, and is received, and he runs it up to the 40, and he's just out of bounds before the 50-yard line. And it looks like refs will count it at the 50-yard line, making it 1st and 10. There's 2:06 left to go here in the fourth quarter. Lawrence North is up 54-28. The ball spotted on the 45-yard line. It's 1st and 10 for the Lawrence North Wildcats. Boom. Let's see what the team can call up here. Possibly run the clock down as much as they can, and they always do, and they will. Prather fakes the hands it off to Moore. Moore runs it up, and it's just about a gain of 2 yards, making it 2nd and 8 now. The game is starting to unwind just a little bit more. There's 1:49 left to go here in the fourth quarter. I do not imagine that this Lawrence team will not just go for it.
0: Yeah, I mean, I think they're just trying to get the clock down. We got a minute 30 here remaining. Play clock's down to 15. I doubt they even get a first down here. You're just going to run, hand it off to your running back, get everyone out of here healthy, and move on to your opponent next week.
1: Yeah.
2: Without a doubt. And speaking of that, Prather hands it over to Moore. Moore runs it up to the and he's tackled just right ahead of the 50-yard line at the 49-yard line, making it 3rd and 6 for the Wildcats. And I imagine they are just going to run the clock out here. It is spotted on the 49-yard line. 54 points for the Wildcats. The Giants have scored 28, which is a 20-point improvement than last week's game.
0: Certainly so. So we'll have to see, but this will probably be the last play of the ball game right here.
2: A possible QB kneel will be here. Prather. He snaps the ball. He hands it off to Moore. Moore runs it up to the 50 and gets it ahead of the 50-yard line, but they're pushing him back and set him down. Now making it fourth and third. I imagine here that they're just going to hold on to it, and the teams will start to congregate towards the 50-yard line. And they're running the clock down. There's 13 seconds left to go. Play clock's at 20. And it looks like that. It looks like the Lawrence North Wildcats will defeat the Ben Davis Giants 54 to 28 here at Lucas Oil Stadium for the 42nd Circle City Classic. We're going to take it on to a 2-minute break, and we'll be back with your post-game show here on Ben Davis Sports Radio Network.
13: At the IHSAA, we know high school sports teach lessons that last long after the season ends. I'm Commissioner Paul Neidig.
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17: 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He believed that one student was capable of more.
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2: And welcome back to Lucas Oil Stadium for the 42nd Circle City Classic, where the Lawrence North Wildcats ended up defeating the Ben Davis Giants 54-28. Jackson, Micah, kind of run us through the first and second half of the game.
0: Well, obviously in the first half, we actually had a pretty close first half. Ben Davis at one point actually had the lead 21-20. And there was a moment there in that second quarter. We saw four touchdowns between both teams in a span of 3 minutes. We saw a high-powered offense. Ben Davis was throwing bombs. Lawrence North was throwing bombs. Then Ben Davis had a kick return. Excuse me. So an absolutely explosive first half. And then the second half, well, it was all Lawrence North. Lawrence North just really played their game. They just had the dime possession, and that's something that was big. Ben Davis kind of had to switch that. They couldn't in the second half. Ben Davis just really couldn't get their offense going. They threw two interceptions in the second half. So definitely a lot to learn from. There was moments for Ben Davis. They looked really good defensively. I think they made Lawrence North punt or turn over the ball on three consecutive drives. So there's definitely a lot to build from. And offensively, you put up 28 points, but really it was all in the first three quarters you did that. So there's a lot to gain from this game, but there's a lot to lose as well. And, well, the loss is another loss on the record.
2: Uh-huh. Now they're starting 4-2 in the Brett Cooper era, but they're hoping to pick that right. 2-4, not 4-2. Jeez,
0: that'd be cool.
2: 2-4 in the Brett Cooper era, But that will wrap up our Giant 90.9 postgame show. Our next broadcast is October 2nd at 7 o'clock as the Ben Davis Giants travel to Carmel to take on the Carmel Greyhounds. Be sure to follow us on social media at WBDG Indy for game and broadcast schedule updates on every sporting event we do. Thanks to John Easter for producing tonight's game as the Ben Davis Giants lose to the Lawrence Central Wildcats 54-28. Speaking for my colleagues Jackson White and Michael Balt, I'm Parker Moore. Good night, Indianapolis.
3: 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Thank you to our underwriters, the Ben Davis Dads Organization, the Area 31 Career Center, Ben Davis Athletics, the Bricklayers and Allied Craft Workers Local 4, Chuck Baer of EXP Realty, Indy West Wrestling, in memory of the mayor of Ben Davis, Bill Urey, the Pulley Family, Gillespie Florists, and Marcy Royalty. 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

0: on, Liam, let's go. Get open. Come on, go for it. Wake up. Wake up, Liam.
1: Oh, come on, use your head.
0: Gotta want it.
1: Dominate.
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It's me, I know it's late. 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I keep telling myself I'm fine, but every quiet moment pulls me back to you.

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1: Amanda Masterson, Principal Sandy Squire, Tammy Lundy, Kiera Cross, Coach Greg Person, Ken Faulkner, Indiana Latino Institute, guests from the B&O Trail Association and Indy Gateway, Dana Webb, Amy 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
8: 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David Bond wins it on a 56-yard field goal.
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14: I'm IHSAA Commissioner Paul Neidig. 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

Taking a pretty big lead out there, almost daring him to try and pick him off. Pitcher glances over, winds up, and it's bunted down the third baseline, and Suicide squeezes on. Here he comes, squeeze play is going to be close.

one. I can wait all night. What's it gonna be, boy? Yes or no? What's it gonna be, boy? Yes or no?

0: guys just didn't want it bad enough. That should have been an easy win. What were you doing out there? You gotta hustle. You could have made that play if you'd been open.
1: On the car ride home after the game, when you think you're helping by telling me what I did wrong and what I need to work on, all I hear is that I'm not good enough, that I'm supposed to be perfect, that it's not okay to lose. On the car ride home, all I need to hear is how much you love me and enjoy watching me play, that my worth isn't determined by my performance, that even on my worst day, I am worthy, that you see me learning, growing, and doing my best, and that is enough.
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0: 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This Kids Count Minute is brought to you by Indiana Youth Institute. New diploma requirements take full effect for the class of 2029. The three seals are designed to set up students for the future. The enrollment seal puts students on the path to college. The employment seal is for students who want to enter the workforce right after graduation. 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
1: you. 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
2: We loved him in Family Ties. We cheered him in Teen Wolf. And we revered him in Back to the Future. Now, Michael J. Fox is back, encouraging fellow fighters of Parkinson's disease to take the future into their own hands. In his most spirited and courageous role ever, this inspirational screen icon vows never to give up until a cure is found. 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

0: At the IHSAA, we know high school sports teach lessons that last long after the season ends. I'm Commissioner Paul Neidig.
1: And I'm Ben Juergens with Old National Bank. My focus is financial literacy, helping students learn practical ways to manage their money. 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
0: They learn to practice, prepare, and stay focused on their goals.
1: 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It takes practice.
0: Success takes consistency.
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0: And Coach, you made it happen.
1: So thank you, Coach.
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I'm the man from the big VA. Won't you come play around my way? 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Simple plan. Don't you know I am the man? Rock shows here, the gin Japan. 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

0: In the 1930s, America was searching for hope. 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

0: Good morning and welcome to Voices of the West Side on Indy's Giant 90.9. I am John Easter, and we have reached another Friday, and I think, ladies and gentlemen, that requires some applause because it is Friday. It's been a great week here in the MSD of Wayne Township. We've had a four-day week with students. Of course, teachers have been here all 5 days, but on Wednesday, we had a very good professional development day, at least it was for me. Got a chance to do that for the first time with the Area 31 Career Center, because even though WBDG has been a part of Area 31 since 2003, it was my first opportunity to be a part of the department PD, and you know, it was really fun. We had a good day to get some things accomplished as far as professional development. We also got a chance to see some middle schoolers that were coming through, potential future WBDG staff members. So we got a chance to see them, and then, you know, just a lot of other things as well. That day we had some team building where we were putting together a puzzle, and pleased to say that my group was second in the team building. Yeah, we got 200 pieces of a 1,000-piece puzzle put together. Let's see what else happened. I think that's it. But it was a really good day, and got a chance to communicate, network, and get some things done. Learning happened that day. So at least for me, it was an excellent day, and hopefully the students had a wonderful day as well at home doing assignments and things. And I think the policy is that there was an assignment that day, and you have 5 days to get it done. So 5 days from Wednesday, you can do the math on that. I think that's, what, Tuesday of next week? So get those things done out there, students, if you're listening. Once again, this is Voices of the West Side on Indy's Giant 90.9. And here on the show, we always like to begin with the thing on the wall called So there is the big board sounder, and we have some things up on the big board. We're also going to talk about a couple of community events that are coming up as well that you can take part in with the Wayne Township Education Foundation. Lisa Bays is waiting patiently on the line for me to get to her, so we'll get to her in just a moment. She's our guest this morning, the executive director of the Wayne Township Education Foundation. But first, if you are a veteran and you need any sort of services, or if you want to ask any questions about services, the Veterans Stand Down is today from 3:30 to 7 at Broadway United Methodist Church. There's lots of help and services for veterans. If you need to have questions answered, if you have questions about healthcare, anything else, it's a great opportunity for you to go. The Veterans Stand Down, again, at Broadway United Methodist Church today from 3:30 to 7. The Wayne Township Library will be the site of a blood drive on Tuesday from 2:15 to 5:15 p.m. That is located right behind the shopping center at Rockville and Girls School Road on, I guess, would be the southwest corner, the shopping strip mall. Right behind it, between the railroad tracks and the strip mall, is the Wayne Township Branch Library, and there's a blood drive there, so always blood is needed, so check that out if you are interested in giving blood. And coming up in a couple of weeks, it is the Airport Loop Bike Ride. That is tough to say. I was tongue-twisting that for a while, but it will start at Bridgeport Central Baptist Church. You can register at 8:30. There are two different kinds of rides, so if you are like me, and I haven't ridden a bike for, oh man, I don't even know how long it's been, but I would be taking part in the intermediate ride, so I would not be going with the advanced folks. They take off at 9 o'clock for the advanced ride. The recreational riders or intermediate riders go at 9:10, and that's the Airport Loop Bike Ride. Of course, a week from today, a week from tomorrow, on the 3rd, is WBDG Alumni Day. We will have a full day of programming for you here on Indy's Giant 90.9 with people who you may not have heard for a while on our air. There will be actually representatives from the 1970s all the way up through 2023. So we have five decades represented of the six decades. Actually, I think it is seven now. If I to take off my shoes to count, but I believe it is seven decades now of WBDG. But we'll have the 70s, the 80s, the 90s, the 2000s, the 2010s, and the 2000s. It's six decades. So it is actually six of the seven decades WBDG has been on the air, will be represented, and much, much more coming up that day. So that is WBDG Alumni Day coming up on the 3rd. And ladies and gentlemen, that is what we like to call the Big Board.
1: The Big Board.
0: And now she's been waiting so patiently on the phone to hear about my experiences on Professional Development Day. She's been waiting patiently as we talked about other community events going on at MSD of Wayne Township. And now it's time to bring in our friend Lisa Bays of the Wayne Township Education Foundation. Lisa is the executive director. Good morning.
2: Good morning. I love learning about what you're hearing and learning at Professional Development Day.
0: It was a really good day. You know, sometimes I know, you know, being a teacher now, this is my 28th year at Ben Davis, my 30th year in teaching, and being, you know, sometimes you, I won't say you you dread days like that, but, you know, some teachers might, but I found it very, actually a very good day because we got some things done. We learned about work-based learning, which I really did not have much of a concept of what the state was looking for that. We did some other things, got a chance to work on some goals and things. So it was a really good day. And then we got to
2: awesome.
0: Show some middle schoolers around too. So that was really cool.
2: Yeah, that's great. Yeah,
0: it was Avon's middle school. So, you know, they feed into Area 31 and it was just a really nice day. So, yeah,
2: cool.
0: I know you're busy this morning.
2: Work hard.
0: Yeah.
2: Yeah, it is a busy time of year. So, I mean, I'm going to just piggyback on your alumni day. October 3rd is your alumni day. It's a big day for us, too. We are hosting Giants of Trivia. Today is the last day to register for that. We have 39 teams. I am hoping for 40 teams. And that event is a fundraiser, modestly priced, about $30 a person, but includes food done by Area 31. Our students and our chefs in Area 31 are doing the food for the evening. It's an adult event, so there may be some adult beverages as well. And it's trivia, it's raffles, silent auction. So that's going to be a really good time. Our silent auction opened yesterday. We have Colts tickets, IU tickets, Pacers tickets, cool headphones, gorgeous baskets that the schools have created and donated for as part of this event. So that can be found on our website, which is wtef.wayne.k12.in.us. And one more thing on that for our Ben Davis family.

0: you know what? Just like any little nonprofit, a board member brought the idea to us and said, what do you think? And so she and I went and researched some trivia events out throughout town and started mapping something out for our organization. And we used to do a spaghetti supper, John. You might remember that. So
1: Absolutely.
0: We kind of evolved a little bit. And this event happens to be at Grand Hall at Westlake Gardens, so right by the bus garage here in Wayne. You do have to register in advance because we have some preparation we have to do for the teams.
1: Lisa Bays joining us here on Voices of the West Side on Indy's Giant 90.9. You mentioned as well, you know, it is the 35th anniversary this year of the Wayne Township Education Foundation. And for those people who may just be listening to this show for the first time, or maybe they're driving through and hearing about the Wayne Township Education Foundation for the first time, what does your organization do and how did it come about?
0: Thank you. You know what? We came about, Bart York is a citizen. His wife was the longest-serving art teacher at Chapel Glen, and he saw education foundations developing throughout Marion County, and he said, well, Wayne Township surely needs this. And what we basically do is we raise funds, and when teachers have really interesting ideas that help students have hands-on experiences, we help to fund those ideas. We have funded $4 million in programs, classroom programs, and scholarships through the years. Each year, more than 200 projects are funded in our schools. And things like DNA fingerprinting equipment, coding bots. At Area 31, we funded converting a diesel engine into biofuel quite a few years ago. Mr. Van Zant in Area 31's gotten funding as well for some equipment. So things that teachers have these cool ideas, but they're not practical for them to find funding for. We help make those things happen.
1: Well, and I know you have helped us out as well here on Giant 90.9 with some things with our state contest and helping us make that possible as well through the youth fund. And
0: for sure,
1: you know, we certainly appreciate all that you do for Wayne Township. But how long have you been involved with the Education Foundation?
0: All but 9 years, so 26 years.
1: 26 years. And
0: yep.
1: If people don't know you, how did you get to Wayne Township and find out about this, and how did you become a part of this?
0: Well, I've kind of been in the nonprofit sector my entire career, mostly started out working with college students in particular and doing leadership development. And then a friend and former colleague, Lisa Bentley, who many in our community will know, she was running the Education Foundation at the time, and she had a position for special events director. And so that was a part-time gig, and it was perfect because I had small children at the time, and so that's kind of how that happened.
1: Lisa Bays joining us here on Voices of the West Side on Indy's Giant 90.9. So I know one of your jobs is to fundraise and to keep, you know, you're the executive director, so that means you kind of keep the organization, you work with your board, keep the organization moving forward. It's got to be a full-time job doing this. I know you're out and about getting ready to go to a community event this morning with the superintendents. How do you just keep going?
0: Well, you know what? It's funny. You become a little bit smarter as you get older and more accomplished, and things don't always take, unless you're working with the photocopier, things don't always take as long as they used to take because you've kind of developed efficiencies. So, here's how I keep going is we keep adding cool new things. For example, because you know I like a segue, we expanded to provide some outreach for alumni, district-wide alumni, Ben Davis, BDU, Achieve, and it's called Ben Davis Alumni Nation. So that launched 1 year ago in October, and it has been really exciting to connect with alum.

0: whole platform experience on the internet, and alumni can connect with one another in a kind of in a safe way. They can send a message to somebody that they're trying to find from their from the olden days, and the platform will email that person, and if the person's interested in staying connected, they'll allow it to reply. So it's pretty cool. So that platform is called BenDavisAlumni.NationBuilder.com, and it offers all sorts of, we have alumni stories. Earlier this year, we did sweetheart stories, 40 different Ben Davis alum who met while they were in high school, posted sweetheart stories for Valentine's Day. We have upcoming events, which I can't wait to tell you about. Reunions are posted on this site. So we have a couple upcoming reunions coming up. The class of 1976 is this weekend. We have the class of 2006, which is coming up, oh boy, where is that one, on October 17th. And they've even got apparel you can order. The class of 2016 is coming up October 10th. So check out the website for additional information about reunions. We even have digital yearbooks on the website, which is done in affiliation with the Indianapolis Public Library System. So, and just last week, we launched some very, very basic merchandise, but there are a couple pieces of apparel you can get in anticipation of homecoming on October 9th.
1: Well, you talk about the yearbook project, and I think the Wayne Township Historical Society donated a bunch of yearbooks to the library, and they're all digitally scanned. And I think the pretty much every Ben Davis yearbook up until maybe 2020 now is in there. So it is so awesome for me, because you know I love history, and I was just digging through some old pictures yesterday, and I posted on my personal Facebook a photo from the 1948 Ben Davis keyhole, and it was a staff meeting, and you know all the teachers are there, and you could tell it probably was a posed picture. So I'm thinking, you know, in 2026, where we are, our staff getting together for like a huge picture. And then somebody seeing that, you know, 70, 80 years down the road, what they would think of all of us sitting there.
0: Yeah, no, it's true.
1: You know, it's awesome. But you could go back through those yearbooks and find out so much information that you didn't know. And, you know, that's a tribute to give, you know, kind of some credit to those students who put together those yearbooks. Because, yeah, you know, all those yearbook staffs, and I know Mr. Hayes does a tremendous job currently as the publications advisor here at Ben Davis High School, but Janet McKinney was my teacher before him. And then, you know, so many of those over the years, I mean, to get everything correct, you know, I was able to go into that and construct a history of Ben Davis girls basketball through the yearbooks, going through all those results and everything, and then kind of filling in the blanks sometimes if something got missed. Not that that would ever happen, but going on, you know, some of the newspapers, you know, those older newspapers and things, and kind of digging through and looking for results of games and things. And I was able to put together a pretty good history of Ben Davis girls basketball.
0: I love that you are so passionate about that, and what a gift that is to our school district, that you're kind of willing to put that hard work in to kind of track that information down. That's incredible. And you're right, to the yearbook staff, it's a time capsule, right?
1: Yeah.
0: It's so nice to have it, and now that the library, also shout out to the library system for digitizing. I think you're right. I don't want to do a search for it right this second, but I think we have yearbooks posted through mid 2000.
1: Yeah.
0: So maybe the last 10 years we're still digitizing. So we're working with them to keep doing an update on an annual basis, and Mr. Hayes actually went down there and took all the libraries to them fairly recently. John, because I don't want us to miss out, I mean, and we are hoping to see a big alumni crowd on October 9th. We're doing something we haven't done before. It's called the Alumni Experience. It coincides with the 60th anniversary of the girls' school road, Ben Davis.
1: Yes.
0: So where you are now, and we've just sort of finished a renovation, that we're going to be doing tours of the updated space. There's going to be a mascot visit. The Marching Giants and the choir will be there. We're hoping to get some current Ben Davis staff there and some retirees. Then from there, there's a decades walk to the stands right before the homecoming game starts. So we'll line folks up by decade, and they'll have a decade sign, and we'll march them into the stadium. They do have to buy tickets. It's a $10 ticket, and that includes your entrance to the football game. And those tickets have to be purchased by noon on October 9th. So we're really excited to do this new thing this year that we've never done before.
1: And that is the Ben Davis Alumni Experience. And you talk about the 60 years here on Girls School Road, and it is pretty amazing. You know, for many of us, this is our Ben Davis High School, but, you know, you talk to some of the people that went to the Ben Davis in the 50s that are still active and still around. Their Ben Davis was Ben Davis University High School now. That was their Ben Davis.
0: Right.
1: But at one point, the school picked up, and I think Dr. Butts said they tried to buy the land where the carrier plant is now. That was originally going to be where Ben Davis was, and it fell through. Something with the deal fell through. So they looked for land, and they found this land up here on Girls School Road. And, you know, they had Fulton Junior High used to be on the corner. Now it's Chapel Hill. And then you had Ben Davis building right behind it. And, you know, if you go back, and again, you can go back and you can look in those yearbooks, and you can really see how this building has just exploded in growth, and what has been invested here from Ben Davis High School to the Area 31 Career Center to everything that happens at 1200 North Girls School Road. It's pretty amazing what has been built here, and the community has built that. You know, this has been the community's a labor of love from this community to have the school that we have. And all the great things that go on here, including this program. This program is in its 61st year, but we went on the air in 1966. So we'll celebrate our 61st birthday in February February 14th, actually, on Valentine's Day, which I guess coincides with the Super Bowl this year. So
0: that happens
1: on that day, Valentine's Day and the Super Bowl. That'll be interesting. But it's really cool to think about all the history that's happened here. And this alumni experience gives people a chance to reconnect and to see where Ben Davis is. And even if you've graduated, even in the last maybe 10 years, things have changed around here because the commons area is now part of the cafeteria. If you remember that space here, the media center's been moved. The offices are totally different. They're now all integrated. So if a student, let's say, has a technology problem, they don't have to go walking through the building to some random room. The technology has its own office, like right on the corner of T Hall. I think it's T Hall and B Hall. I think that's where it is. So it's awesome to see the thought that went into that. And, you know, if a kid needs to see a counselor now, they can just go to the office. I mean, it's right there. It's all integrated. And, you know, for me in the 90s, that's kind of how it used to be. So it's kind of like going back to the future sometimes when you see where we've kind of redesigned everything. It's pretty cool.
0: You know, I would love to give John Easter a shout out. People may not realize the role that you have played helping us build kind of our alumni outreach experiences in general. John has been managing the Facebook page for like 13 years, maybe longer, John. Honestly,
1: I don't know.
0: I mean, that's when
1: I've lost track.
0: Involved was 13 years ago. And you have, I mean, I take what John puts on Facebook. I'm like, oh, that's a good article. Let's add that to the alumni outreach, to the Alumni Nation website. And so I really rely on John to help keep me on the straight and narrow. He's in the high school. He kind of is very, and you run the radio, so you know what's currently happening, and very, very keyed up on alumni activities and cool stuff happening. So I appreciate John Easter on this every day. Thank you.
1: Well, thank you so much for that. I appreciate it. It's a lot of fun. I mean, sometimes we get some requests or things, and I have to say, hey, Lisa, what do you think about this? But for the most part, it's pretty simple. I think there was a need for it, and I think that people enjoy it. And what's really cool is when you put like an open question up and you see like hundreds of people respond to that question, the reach that Ben Davis High School has, and you'll see graduates from recent times. You'll see people from like, I graduated in 1955, and they're still active and still interested in what goes on here at Ben Davis High School. And you know as well as I do, because I think through your involvement with the in job with the Education Foundation, you hear from these passionate Ben Davis graduates who had great experiences here or had memorable times, met their loved one, their significant other or their husband or wife, or all the great things that go. There are families that have gone through this great school. I know
0: generations for sure.
1: The 1992 yearbook, if you ever get a chance to go in there, that was the centennial year of Ben Davis High School, and it has a history of some of those families that were Ben Davis. Cool. And I don't know how many of them have continued. Certainly sometimes I know, like my brother's an example. He's a Ben Davis graduate, but he moved over on Raceway Road, so not very far away, but his kids went to Avon. That happened. I'm an example of that. My dad was a Washington graduate, and I graduated from Ben Davis. Sometimes you move west.
0: On that point, John, we don't have all the data on our Ben Davis alum in this new program, but we do have contacts for 35,000 Ben Davis alum.
1: That's amazing.
0: Half of those folks live in the district.
1: That's amazing. That is.
0: Isn't that crazy?
1: That's great data.
0: So that just tells you how proud they are to be Giants and how much they love the Wayne Township community.
1: Well, even if they do move a little west or something, they still look back at Ben Davis and their time here and still care about what goes on here. I mean, you see how passionate people are about it by when you do post those questions and they talk about the times they had here. So let's review again before we go here, because I know you have an event you want to get to. The Giants of Trivia, which is coming up October 31st. I was trying to make it on Halloween. October 3rd is the Giants of Trivia. That is Saturday at the Grand Hall at Westlake Gardens, which is over on High School Road. It's an 18-plus event, but you can still register for that if you register today.
0: Today's last day.
1: You want that 40th team. Like you said, there's 39 teams, so if there's a team out there still wants to join, you can do that. And then Ben Davis alumni, what time is the Giants of Trivia?
0: Giants of Trivia is 5 to 8:30 p.m. on October 3, busy day. And then we have the alumni experience is at 5 to 6:30, and then we do the Decades Walk into the stadium, October 9 at Ben Davis. And advanced registration is ideal and needed for game day tickets. And that closes at noon, October 9.
1: Noon on October 9th. If you want to be a part of the Alumni Nation's alumni experience on homecoming, the Giants are playing at Lawrence Central this year. And if you are a recent football graduate, the head coach at Lawrence Central is Russ Mann. So the former coach at Ben Davis is now the head coach at LC. So if you want to reconnect with him, there's another way you can do that. Anything else for the good of the cause?
0: No, thanks so much for always inviting me, kind of just in the right timing as cool things are happening in our district. We just appreciate being a part of it and getting our community on board to support our staff and our students.
1: Well, I am sure we will have you back when we get closer to the Wayne Winter Games and all of those things that are on your docket. We know you do, you always have something going on with the Wayne Township Education Foundation. So thank you, Lisa, for joining us.
0: We do.
1: All right. Well, ladies and gentlemen, that is going to wrap up the show for this week. You can join us again next week. Not on off the top of my head sure who we have as a guest. I know I have someone, but I don't have that committed to memory. It's amazing. I can remember like stuff from before I was even born, history-wise, but I can't remember what's on my sheet in my office. So I guess that's just how it goes. But thank you again, Lisa. We certainly appreciate you, all you do. And that is going to wrap up the show.
2: To the parents and to the teachers, our students have so much to give. You must teach them to be investors in themselves and their communities. What you give out is what you're going to be given back. And students, remember, your future is in the hands of the ones you hang with. It's okay to be a copycat, just copy the right cat. Don't get caught with the wrong crowd. And as always, the views expressed on Voices of the West Side are not necessarily the views of the MSD of Wayne Township, Ben Davis High School, or WBDG. From all of us here at Voices of the West Side, we'll see you on down the road. Make sure to join us next time. I'm John Easter, over and out. Have a great weekend.
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2: 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I'm Arndt Peltner. Thank you for tuning in. Today's show is more on the electronic side. I'm starting off with a live version of Kraftwerk's Radioaktivität.

0: 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The legendary and pioneering Swiss formation Yellow with Bostage, for me, one of their best songs. That was back then when Yellow was a trio. After Carlos Peron left, he focused on his solo career. This is Los Alamos.
1: Al Matthews' elbows make a pair of wings for his head, on top of which his hands fold in a clasp. He looks like Spencer Tracy now. For 40 years then, Harold Agnew's life tracked the atomic age.

nodules in his land, and by a rabid skunk in the area that might threaten his children, and by a raccoon that commandeered the basketball backboard over the garage and will not back off. Well, anyway, we put the stuff together the next morning, and it looked as if the thing was going to go critical. Then Fergie says, let's go have lunch.

consider one thought. I am alone, but some, in the mercy of God or booze, do not. Long stare at the dark ceiling. Nixon's office is much hotter now. The air conditioning is missed. Outside, an early 4th of July celebrator has set off a brief volley of Chinese fireworks. By nightfall, the East River will be ablaze with rockets. Those born in the atomic age most likely will die in the atomic age, if they do not die because of it. Those born in the atomic age most likely will die in the atomic age, if they do not die because of it. Those born in the atomic age most likely will die in the atomic age, if they do not die because of it. Those born in the atomic age most likely will die in the atomic age, if they do

This is a Monday. The planet's name's Earth. And I'm Billy. Billy boy by birth. Here I'm somewhere. Is this my place? Clouds in the sky. And I'm ready to race. Should I be running fast? Should I be waiting for a blast? Should I be right about this planet? Or should I just be running just for Janet?

It looks like my life. This is a Monday. I've got no choice. This is a Monday. I wait for that voice. Looks like my fate. Oh boy, oh boy. This is a Monday. I'm just a decoy.

This is a Monday. The planet's name's Earth. And I'm Billy. Billy boy by birth. Here I am somewhere. Is this my place? Clouds in the sky. And I'm ready to race.

the other two founding members of Yellow also released some solo works. We heard Dieter Meier, followed by Boris Blank. I just love their musical output. Carlos Peron, member of Yellow on the first three albums, has released so much great music after his time with Yellow. Here is a project called Inca Hunters.

That was another track by Carlos Peron, Inagada da Muerte. Next, we're in Munich with Galaxy Transport and Loy. You can always find the playlist at radiogoethe.org.

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